0: Thank you.
1: Eric Clapton. It's KZOZ live at 5, and that one comes out of the Crossroads 2 live in the 70s, and that was actually down at the Santa Monica Civic in 1978, just 2 months before I was born. All right. Hey, we are in it live at 5, and you know I owe you a random fun fact from the internet today. So if you want to eat like an ancient Roman gladiator, you're going to want to go mostly vegetarian. Their diet consisted of barley, beans, and dried fruit for the most part. So, yeah, gladiator. Just like imagine Russell Crowe, like, you know, kicking the guy into the pit thing. Was that show? No, that was not Russell. Was that Russell Crowe? I think I'm confusing two different movies. That was 300. That was not Russell Crowe. Anyway, those guys were vegetarians. It's KZOZ. Let's go live at 5 with Blondie.

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0: 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Hit us with the vote. Our poll question of the day presented by McCarthy's. And Americans say that they're turning down promotions due to burnout. So what are you going to say if offered? Like, yes, take that promotion. You need the money. Or no, mental health, too important. Hard pass. KZOZ.com. 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Now, you need cash today. Everyone knows McCarthy's is paying more for cars, trucks, SUVs, and collectibles. And actually, go to McCarthy's this Friday and Saturday. 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

0: 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I'm Suzanne. 6 o'clock quickly approaching. We jump into Get the Let Out here in just a bit. Right now, I was looking at the New York Times. So back in April, they published their list of 30 greatest living American songwriters. And knowing that these lists are subjective and everyone has an opinion, editors asked their readers to cast their vote and nominate up to 10 songwriters. And of course, knowing it would make for a good follow-up story, the Times has now published the Reader Top 100, saying as soon as we decided to make a list of the 30 greatest living American songwriters, we could guess how readers would respond to the results with a combo of enthusiasm and outrage, quickly letting us know which of their favorites we had unconscionably forgotten. So over 25,000 ballots were cast and narrowed down to 100 artists that are now ranked. The original list did not, by the way. And so, I mean, it's obviously a huge list, but just like in the top three, it's Bob Dylan, Paul Simon, Bruce Springsteen, and it goes on from there. A lot of great names on this. I love seeing David Byrne on here at number 15. Taylor Swift is at number 7. I don't know that I would have put her that high, but it's like, again, because all of these lists don't satisfy everybody, but interesting nonetheless that Bob Dylan is at the top.
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only song that never actually made it onto an album proper. It was the B-side of The Immigrant Song in 1970. I'm Suzanne, here to celebrate Led Zeppelin and here to remind you about the hookup. Four tickets in, Jason Bonham's Led Zeppelin evening at Vina Roba's Amphitheater on Friday, August 21st. So, I mean, if you're here with Get the Led Out, you are obviously a fan of Zeppelin and you need to see this show. 10 of 10 recommend. I mean, I would say like 15 out of 10 recommend. Jason Bonham has a killer band with him and he hits those skins a lot like dear old dad, dude. It's a great show. If you want that four pack for free, text evening 805-543-3693. Should you want to buy them, that text will also get you the link for VinaRoba'sAmphitheater.com, Ticketmaster.com. 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No shortage of ways to get your tickets in for that show. Next up, let's get back to it with Baby Come On Home. 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

0: Live in Southern California, 1972. It was actually right around this time of year in June. It's KZOZ's Get the Let Out. Whole Lot of Love. Big extended jam on that one. And, man, just one of my favorite tracks in the Led Zeppelin catalog right there, because it takes you on a ride. All kinds of different vibes going on in there, you know. And in the original, like the those like orgasmic moans and heavy breathing that Robert Plant does during that whole psychedelic section, famously recorded in just one take. I'm sure he had lots of practice. All right, there it is. Get the Let Out done. Next up, Stones. Petty, Floyd, it's KZOZ.
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All right. Time for me to check on out. I'm Suzanne. It's KZOZ, a little Pink Floyd there. And hey, dude, this is my last sign off for a couple of weeks. I'm off to get hitched. Honeymoon down in the coast of Oaxaca in Mexico.

0: And then I'll be back on the 15th. Next time I talk to you, I will be a married woman for the first time in my entire life. Yeah. New experiences and a big, big, big party happening this weekend. Shout out to all my friends and family who are helping us out in the next couple days because it's a very DIY situation. And yeah, my bridesmaids, Sarah, Marissa, Dora, I love you. All right. Talk to you on the flip side. See ya.
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0: Alice's Attic with Alice Cooper. It's time once again to escape to another world where the rock is always just right and your seasoned host is never short on stories to share. 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
1: Hello, it's your nightman, Alice Cooper, kicking off a Wednesday night, midweek madness, or maybe mellowness. No. Never mellowness, not on this show. Summer's begun, although it was over 100 degrees here in Arizona back in March when Cheryl and I celebrated our 50th wedding anniversary outdoors. It got to be 107. Marilyn Manson, Rob Zombie, and Rob Halford all melted. They were just puddles. Sorry if your invitation got lost in the mail. So, you're here for the rock, and I'm the one who provides it. We'll be going to the year 1972 and rock and roll for my Cooper's countdown shortly, but I'm going to kick things off with this one.
0: Alice's Attic with Alice Cooper.

0: Every week, Cooper's Countdown is heard on great radio stations like this one. What do you got for us, Coop?
1: If I do say so myself, 72 was a pretty good year. In my world, a little record called School's Out came out, and the original band, Glenn, Michael, Dennis, Neil, and I, were riding high. The album went to number two on the charts, so that didn't suck. And then the year after that, Billion Dollar Babies came out, and it went to number one. So let's see what's on the charts for this week of June 3rd, 1972, which is only 10 days before School's Out was released. I don't feel that this was really a big Moody Blues hit, but their symphonic song Isn't Life Strange was at number five. Creedence Clearwater Revival were in their heyday with Someday Never Comes, sitting at number four on the charts. Elton John released one of his greatest songs that begins, She Packed My Bags Last Night, pre-flight, 0 hour, 9 a.m. Yes, number three is Rocket Man. One away from the top of the charts was the multifaceted Todd Rundgren with the tune I Saw the Light. And at numero uno, it was a song that's still a classic as ever. It's the Stones' Tumbling Dice, the first single off their Exile on Main Street album. And of course, the Stones were just the Stones. This is soul Rolling Stones. It could be nobody else. Tumbling Dice.

0: Uncle Alice and his Cooptastic radio show. We'll be back in a flash. Alice's Attic with Alice Cooper.
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1: Dear Alice, I was lucky enough to catch you with the Criss Angel in Las Vegas, and my mind was blown. I was wondering if you will do any more shows with him and if you learned any cool illusions or tricks that you might do in your own tour. Did you do magic tricks as a kid? Thanks for the years of great music. Adrian, Henderson, Nevada. No, I was never that much into magic, but Criss Angel, I saw his show, and he admittedly said that he wouldn't have done what he does without seeing the first time he saw Alice Cooper. And he just went, why can't I do that with magic? And he did. So he's a fun guy to work with, and that show is absolutely mind-blowing. Yeah, we will do more shows with Criss Angel up there, but we're not going to do a residency. We'll do weekends with him once in a while. But that's fun. Everybody in that show is just great. If you can pull a rabbit out of a hat, don't tell Peter about it. Just drop me a line at alice@aliceisattic.com.
0: There's more Alice after this.
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0: Do you share a birthday with Nikki Six, Elvis, Britney Spears, or Bono? Well, you're about to find out, because Alice Cooper is going to invite you to blow out the candles for some festive celebrity birthday bashes.
1: I'm excited to wish this cool guy and musical influence an 87th birthday today. Happy birthday, Mr. Ian Hunter. Of course, he's best known for Mott the Hoople, but has enjoyed a long solo career and also toured with Ringo and his All-Stars. And when Joe Perry was sick, he joined the Hollywood Vampires on Coney Island and actually played with us for about a week. Happy birthday, Ian, and thanks for taking us young dudes all the way from Memphis. Mott the Hoople.

0: There's more Alice Cooper coming sooner than later. Alice's Attic with Alice Cooper.
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0: This is Attic with Alex Cooper. You'll laugh. You'll cry. You'll headbang. You'll need to use the bathroom. And your incredibly talented host does all of that at once. So join him on a journey to the center of your mind and stomach. Yes, he's your tour guide to the dark side. Your host with the least body fat. It's Alice's Attic with Alice Cooper.
1: It's your Uncle Alice here with all the rock that fit to play straight out of the attic. Did you know that uncle has a lot of meanings? Of course, it could be your mom and dad's brother or brother-in-law, but the early origins of the word were translated as little grandfather. And when you refer to a family friend as your uncle, then that is what they called a fictive kin, or in English, a fake relative. Well, no matter what it means, Alice Cooper is the uncle who rocks the hardest, and here's the proof.

Chris will have live and kicking in just a little while. Let's do more rock now. It's Alice's Attic with Alice Cooper.

0: Now, some live music for a dead audience.
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2: 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I think I'm going to tell you the story of the band's fake retirement later this hour, but now here's

0: 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Alice's Attic with Alice Cooper.
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0: until the 11th. I yelled and screamed and telling him why it wasn't coming on stage.
1: More tales from the attic are on the way. Let's do more rock right now. Alice's Attic with Alice Cooper.

0: sifting through the dusty mess of memories and cobwebs inside the mind of a rock icon.
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0: This is Tales from the Attic.
2: Well, do you remember when Motley Crue did their big retirement tour? Alice Cooper went on the road with them. Yeah, me too. I did days of pre-selling this tour with Tommy and all the guys, and we would do 20 interviews a day, and they would go, we have it here, a document saying that we will never tour again. It's a contract, and this is the last year we're going to see Motley Crue, so you better come on out. So, of course, we did the tour, and it was great. We killed it every night. So they made me the biggest liar on the planet because, of course, they got back together. And when they said, what about the contract? And they said, well, we're Motley Crue. We don't believe in contracts. So that's Motley Crue. It's great. Still buddies of mine. I was not surprised at the unretirement. And so there you have it. The saga of Motley Crue, which isn't as cool as the saga of Jesse Jane, as the kids say. If you know, you know.
0: Alice will be right back with more rock and roll that doesn't suck.
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11: 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Da-da-na-na, da-da-na-na-na, right? So before I can even think about walking down the aisle this weekend, my to-do list is a mile long. Like yesterday alone, I was sprinting all over slow, picking up the dress, grabbing last-minute decorations, more beer, the linens, and last week, I was rushing to hair and makeup trial. I'm making sure ice and water are handled. Seriously, last year, this kind of crazy week would have absolutely wrecked my feet. My plantar fasciitis would not be having it. 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

0: right, minions, time to test your knowledge. It's Rock Trivia on Alice's Attic with Alice Cooper.
1: What band was Gary Wright in before he had a big solo hit with his song Dreamweaver? Answer is Who Cares? The band was called Spooky Tooth. They were British blues rockers. Gary also played keys on George Harrison's All Things Must Pass album. I don't know anything else about Gary Wright.

0: after the break. Alice's Attic with Alice Cooper.
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7: 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But he does think you're worthy of listening to his show. Crank up the most talented man whose eye makeup is better than yours. The king of your kind. It's Alice's Attic with Alice Cooper.
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It's Alice's Attic with Alice Cooper.

0: The scent of Aquanet, the silky smooth feel of spandex, and a cassette cranked up on the Alpine in your Trans Am. 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
2: As you may recall, 1980, it was a time of excess, and a lot of bands, especially those considered hair metal, and Janie Lane of Warrant was one of the guys who didn't make it, as he passed away in 2011 at the age of 47. But he left us a lot of hit songs, and tonight I've got something from the band's 1989 record, which was called Dirty, Rotten, Filthy, Stinking Rich. Here's Heaven.

0: hasn't flown the coop. Alice will be back in just a few. Alice's Attic with Alice Cooper.
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1: Hey, Alice, I see Hollywood the Vampires are booked to play in a first century Roman amphitheater in Pula, Croatia. It's even older than you. What are some other interesting venues you performed in through the millennia? Maybe you could add some scary attic sounds during Alice parts to make the atmosphere more cozy. Gustavo is great. You can use him more. Thanks. Bye. Vlaho, Dubrovnik, Croatia. Or maybe I should use Vlaho. Sometimes we can't find Gustavo. He goes to places, disappears, and then comes back. But we see him once in a while here, Vlaho. All right, my ancient friend. Stay tuned for more.
0: You're mere moments away from more Alice.
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1: What Van Halen song has two exclamation points as part of its title? Everybody Wants Some. It's the second track from their 1980 album, Women and Children First. We play a word game at our house where we invent names, a funny name that sounds like what they do. And so I said, the captain of the Titanic, Captain William N. Chillenfirst. Mr. Chillenfirst, Mr. William N. Chillenfirst. Pretty close to Women and Children First. And of course, his assistant, Mandy Lifeboats. So here's Eddie Van Halen and the boys.

0: us needs a break, and so do you. Alice's Attic with Alice Cooper.
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0: From early days in Detroit, to teen angst in Arizona, to shock rock in L.A., to his rise to Rock and Roll Hall of Famer, one man is superbly seasoned to guide you through this magnificent musical journey.
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13: Top of the hour, top of the world to you all. You're listening to Alice Cooper, and I'm glad because you could be watching Jimmy Kimmel or Cops or The Real Housewives of Tucson. Enough about that. It's time for music that may or may not sync up with what's on TV right now.
0: Alice's Attic with Alice Cooper.

Cooper's Covers coming up, but now it's more music. It's Alice's Attic with Alice Cooper.

0: Imitation is the sincerest form of flattery. Either that, or they just ran out of song ideas. Whichever the case, here's a Cooper's cover now.
1: Yes, I know this segment is called Cooper's Covers, but it's not always me covering a song or some other band doing one of my tunes. Tonight, in fact, I've got a song about a man who shot the sheriff, but he did not kill the deputy. In case you haven't guessed, it's I Shot the Sheriff, as done by Eric Clapton, but the original came from Bob Marley. Let's listen to this big hit for Clapton, which happened to be written by Marley in 73, with this version hitting just one

0: Your teller of Detroit stories, Alice Cooper, will return after these messages. Alice's Attic with Alice Cooper.
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1: I never imagined that you people would enjoy learning so much, but you asked for facts, so I got them. Let's go. To test in-flight Wi-Fi interference, Boeing used sacks of potatoes because they absorb and reflect wireless signals similarly to human bodies. Since the end of World War II,

0: out as a guitarist. When their bassist didn't show up, Lemmy picked up a bass and passed the audition. He also was a roadie for Jimi Hendrix. So, there you have it. Facts for my finicky little freaks.
1: Morehouse Cooper is coming up next.
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7: 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And

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0: Alice Cooper has some rock trivia for you. 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
1: What Chicago-based band put out a 3-CD set of formerly unreleased demo recordings entitled Never Enough in 2021? Enough's Enough, featuring, of course, singer Chip Zanuff. We played a show with them one time in Cleveland in a place called The Basin. And they were on right before us, and lightning hit the stage. And I mean, it hit right on the stage, right behind them, a big metal bar, and scared the hell out of everybody. While the band's single Fly High, Michelle received steady airplay on MTV, the band's glam rock appearance was also parodied on Beavis and Butthead. So let's listen rather than look. Fly High, Michelle.

0: unlike Elvis, Alice Cooper has not left the building. We'll return with more Genius Radio after this. Alice's Attic with Alice Cooper.
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0: with Alice Cooper. Welcome to the deepest confines of the mind of Alice Cooper. It's a bit dusty up here, and oh, is it cluttered. There's a memory of hanging out with John Lennon and Anne Murray at L.A.'s The Troubadour in 73. And over here is Alice's Cortez High School locker combination. And why is there a random recollection of pre-concert pickled herring in Oslo in 2017? But amidst the mélange, there's a wealth of rock and roll tidbits and knowledge that never fails to entertain and engage. So without further ado, here's your fastidious host. It's Alice's Attic with Alice Cooper.
1: Greetings, mutants and minions, and thanks for staying awake into the wee hours for Alice's Attic. So nice when Gustavo and all the ghouls are quiet up here. That maniacal laughter and screaming can get a little much when all I'm trying to do is play you guys some Allman Brothers in the Cars. And also this band.
0: Alice's Attic with Alice Cooper.

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1: There are quite a few rock songs that reference hair. From Sister Golden Hair to the song Signs with the lyric, long-haired freaky people need not apply. But tonight's Attic classic is about something I've never done. Cut my hair. In the 80s, my hair was shorter, but it was just a moment of seeing what it would look like. The vocalizing hippies of Crosby, Stills, Nash & Young did this one in 1970, so let's hear or hair it. Almost cut my hair.

0: What? You think radio this brilliant is free? We'll be back with more amazing Alice Cooper after the break. Alice's Attic with Alice Cooper.
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1: Hello, Alice, and I hope you and yours are doing wonderfully well. So my question is, are you always thinking about new songs or only when it's time to sit down and write an album? Have you written any songs with your wife or children? You rule, Todd B. in Memphis. I am a bit of a spot writer. In other words, if somebody sits down and says, hey, we need a song for this TV show, and it's about two gypsies who live at Disneyland inside the Pirates of the Caribbean ride, I'd say, well, do you want it to be sad, happy? Do you want it to be funny? Do you want it to be what? And I'll write the song about that. When it comes to my albums, there's always ideas floating around. And when it comes time to write, then I just start collecting them. Harry Nilsson used to carry a small little tape recorder. And when anybody would say something, or he'd say something and he thought it was a good title, he would just pick it up and say the word into it.
0: Hey, Alice needs a little bathroom break once in a while.
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0: More of Alice's Attic with Alice Cooper coming up.
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1: Good things come to those who wait. 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
1: What Zeppelin song did Robert Plant re-record with singer Tori Amos as a duet on the 1995 Zepp's tribute album, Encomium? Down by the Seaside, which was on the Physical Graffiti album. Apparently, it's never been performed live, or maybe we'll have to call Planty up to check that. Well, let's go on down to the seaside, but let's play Zeppelin's version.

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0: But take comfort in the fact Alice's Attic will return tomorrow. Alice's Attic with Alice Cooper.
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3: Hello, everyone. This is Jim with Rooster's Firearms. I recently received a tip that Smith & Wesson will be discontinuing one of their models from new sales in California. The Military and Police short-barreled 5-shot 38 caliber revolver with a Crimson Trace laser will be phased out in California. So, I bought a bunch of them, and I'm offering them at a very attractive price, so come on over and check them out. Hey, and here's another tip, and this is a good one. Kel-Tec has re-entered the California market with handguns. They have a new 9mm pistol out at a very attractive price. I just

0: ordered a couple of them today to see how sales go on them. And if things work out, we'll get a lot more of them in. But there's a brand new pistol out there, and it's made by Kaltech. Also, now's the time to bring in that old gun and let us turn it into cash for you. We have a pre-owned firearm section that is always getting customers' attention, with very brisk sales and new offerings coming out on a daily basis. 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
2: Hello, everyone. 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I recently received a tip that Smith & Wesson will be discontinuing one of their models from new sales in California. The Military and Police short-barreled 5-shot 38 caliber revolver with a Crimson Trace laser will be phased out in California. So, I bought a bunch of them, and I'm offering them at a very attractive price, so come on over and check them out. Hey, and here's another tip, and this is a good one. 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We have a pre-owned firearm section that is always getting customers' attention, with very brisk sales and new offerings coming out on a daily basis. 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

0: This is a test of the San Luis Obispo Emergency Alert System. If this had been an actual emergency, this station would broadcast information from the County Office of Emergency Services or other public officials explaining the nature of the emergency and any action you may need to take to protect yourself. This concludes this test of the San Luis Obispo County Emergency Alert System.
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2: So, novelty license plates, we've talked about them from time to time. They are a good way to show your personality, right? But they're also, they also come with hitches, like one, they're easy to memorize, right? And two, if
3: you got to pay extra for them, I know that, because when I turned 16, my uncle bought me my personal license plate. That's what we're talking about here, right? And it said, mm-hmm. it just said J. West, my last name. But then when I went to renew that on my own, I was like, oh, it's going to be an extra $50 or something like that for the year. And I'm like, really? And I'm like, all right, I did it once. And then I was like, okay, I'm done with this.
2: So there's a guy in Nevada. He beat everybody to the punch on the personalized license plate front. And he got one that says Area 51. That's pretty good for a Nevada license plate, right? That's not bad at all.
3: Yeah.
2: Unfortunately for him, it comes with some hitches.
4: I've had state agencies coming after me for 7 years, harassing me with fraudulent debt and even the threat of an arrest warrant in my name. Ooh. All because I own this plate.
2: You know why? Not government related. One would think, given the current headlines, that the government was on his ass, right? No. Here's why.
4: People from all over this country mm-hmm. are buying fake Nevada Area 51 plates and mounting them to their cars,
3: oh, no.
4: driving through a toll, and then guess who gets the bill?
3: Yes! Yes! Oh, my God. I can't even believe it. That is amazing. So they put the fake plate on, and when they go through, it looks real, and then they don't pay,
2: right.
3: obviously, so they mail them the ticket because they run the plate, and this guy gets...
2: Nevada license plate, Area 51, and so there's a lot of novelty shops, like in the greater, Southwest California and Nevada and Arizona area that, they specialize in their juxtaposition with Area 51, and they sell these souvenirs. And the souvenirs are Area 51. And
3: I don't know about you, but when something like this happens to me, like I know that I'm getting something that is not correct, I will spend all day on the phone researching. And this guy probably did that. And then like the next week, he got another notification and he had to do it again. And eventually you're like, God, if I don't do this, it's going to affect my credit score, which is going to affect my life.
2: Right.
3: And what a pain in the ass.
2: Change your license plate, though.
3: Well,
2: okay,
3: yes.
2: How married to you are you? You know, I mean, like, say, hey, I'm ditching this license plate. Like after the second one, I would be like, no, he's got hundreds of citations.
3: But it must be easier to pay the toll.
4: So this is what I deal with. Hundreds of people from all over the country committing tens of thousands of dollars of violations. If you're one of the people who are mounting a fake, what's happening to the people who are doing this? They're getting into a lot of trouble because they're committing fraud against the state. And every single one of these violations that I've had have been disputed, and I've never, ever paid for a single toll. If you do have an Area 51 plate mounted to the front of your car, please take it off.
2: Yeah, you never had to pay monetarily, no, but dude, every time you go to court for 100 times, like I've been to court twice in my life. Oh. I could not imagine if I had to go to, I'd feel like Donald Trump if I had to go to court 100 times in my life.
3: The worst thing that ever happens. The last time I got a speeding ticket on Broad Street, I was going like 9 over and they gave me a ticket. They were doing a speed trap and I bitched about it, but I just said, screw it, I'm going to pay this, even though I don't think it's right. I probably could go to court and they might lower it, but is it really worth it? Because you

0: you got to spend almost half your day doing this. It's awful.
1: Oh. Yeah, get rid of the plate, dude. Just get rid of the plate. It's a big burden on your life. And listen to like how indignant he is about it. He's like, haha, yeah. Joke's on you guys. Like, I'm the Area 51 guy. You're not the Area 51 guy.
2: So this is what I deal with. Hundreds of people from all over the country committing tens of thousands of dollars of violations.
3: If you're one of the people who are mounting a fake, what's happening to the people who are doing this, mm-hmm. they're getting into a lot of trouble because they're committing fraud against the state. And every single one of these violations that I've had have been disputed, and I've never, ever paid for a single toll. If you do have an Area 51 plate mounted to the front of your car, please take it off.
0: No.
1: Why don't you take yours off, genius?
0: This makes me want to go out and buy one of these and start driving through toll booths. Just because I hate this guy.
1: Summer vacation.
0: I hate this guy. I don't like him. I want to stick it.
1: Where's the place that has a lot of toll roads? Anywhere on the East Coast. I'm going to Pennsylvania for summer vacation. I'm going to go on every turnpike. But on the way, I'm swinging through Area 51 and I'm getting one of these plates just to send you a message. And that message is,
0: screw you, buddy.
1: Dude, take that plate off your car.
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0: So it's Jeff and Jeremy here. And if you're struggling to stay in a good mood, if you're struggling to get into a good mood, they say there's things that you can do, that you can eat, that'll help put you into a good mood. Do you have any idea what those things are, Jeff?
1: Pizza.
0: Pizza. Pizza's not on the list, even though tacos, pizza, and cheeseburgers are always right up there for me.

0: This study says that dark chocolate is a really good source to actually help you get into a good mood. Now, there's a chemical reaction that happens. This study was done by researchers at New York's Columbia University, and they found that brain health is boosted by foods that are rich in substance known as flavanols.
1: No.
0: And where you get flavanols? No. Dark chocolate. Blueberries.
1: Here's the thing. What raspberries. If I hate dark chocolate? Like, it's the worst.
0: Well, you don't have to eat dark chocolate. You can eat blueberries, raspberries, strawberries, grapes, apples.
1: Can I eat milk chocolate?
0: Milk chocolate is not on this list, no. Red wine, pecans, and hazelnuts.
1: Red wine does put me in a good mood.
0: As well as tea. I've been drinking a lot of iced tea. I quit drinking soda. That's not true. That's a lie. I still drink soda sometimes. But I used to drink soda it was coffee, water, soda. Now it's coffee, water, tea, soda if I'm having I still got to have soda with popcorn.
1: How many sodas do you drink in a week?
0: Now that I've gone to tea?
1: You drink a lot of tea. I would think that there's only so much beverage real estate in your body.
0: Yeah.
1: And you drink a ton of tea just while we do the show.
0: If I do a bag of microwave popcorn while we watch a show or something, I'll probably put down two cans of soda. So, 2 to 4 a week is what I've cut back to.
1: Whoa. You do two cans of soda per one bag of microwave popcorn?
0: Yeah. In one of these big cups that I have here full of ice.
1: Two cans?
0: Yeah, 24 ounces. 24-ounce soda is not that big, dude. People get 32 and bigger all the time. You go to the movie theater, what do you think you order? What is that large? It's like 30-something ounces.
1: No, I know. It's big, but we're talking about a home here.
0: Yeah,
1: two cans of soda?
0: Yeah.
1: For one bag of popcorn?
0: From one bag of popcorn. I'm eating the whole bag myself. Yeah.
1: I do like two bags of popcorn, one soda.
0: Oh, I get thirsty. I'd like to. So really? I had to cut back. So like two cans a week, maybe four on a, I don't eat that much popcorn, but usually once a week I'll have a bag of popcorn with a couple of sodas. And now tea is where I'm at. And if my wife gets this, you like Arnold Palmer's, lemonade and iced tea. She gets this vitamin zero. It's got zero sugar in it. It's lemonade. Put a little bit of that in there, and just a quarter maybe, and then the rest tea, damn good.
1: Arnold Palmer ranks up there, not the golfer. The golfer's he's a nice guy, but the drink ranks up there.
0: He was a nice guy.
1: Yeah, he was a nice guy. The drink ranks up there with dark chocolate for me.
0: Oh, you don't
1: It's another thing I've never understood, is iced tea and lemonade mixed together.
0: So good.
1: No, it's not.
0: Are you kidding me? Really?
1: Do something
0: else. I like iced tea by itself, but you put a little lemonade in there. Not a lot. Like I said, just a quarter. So it's, it's 75 tea, 25 lemonade.
1: So why not just put a wedge of lemon in your iced tea?
0: It's different. Lemonades. Why would you say that? That's like saying, well, why don't you just eat a lemon instead of drinking a glass of lemonade? Well, why do you not like tomatoes, but you like ketchup? I mean, it's just completely different. It's not like my grandma Mabel. She could never understood why I loved ketchup, didn't like tomatoes. Well, they taste completely different.
1: I try that trick
0: different.
1: On my son, too. I tried it. I'm like, hey, dude, you got to eat tomatoes. That's what ketchup's made of. He's like, no, it's not. He sniffs out the BS pretty quickly.
0: So, yeah, hazelnuts, pecans, red wine, tea, green or black, apples, grapes, strawberries, raspberries, blueberries, and dark chocolate. That's where you can get your flavanols from, and it will make

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1: 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Smith & Wesson is planning on phasing out many handguns in California, so Roosters just picked up a load of them. If you're looking to buy or sell a used gun, Roosters is the place to go. 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
2: Good morning with your Central Coast headlines. I'm Ben Hayes. Planning is already underway for Pastor Robles' 2026 Independence Day celebration, which will coincide with the nation's 250th anniversary. KSBY reports the city of Paso Robles and Travel Paso recently kicked off preparations for the annual event at Barney Schwartz Park, where organizers expect larger-than-usual crowds. The celebration will feature food trucks, a fun zone, live music, and more. Activities begin at 4 p.m. and then fireworks at dark. Volunteers and sponsors are needed for the July 4th event. The city of Paso Robles has appointed Leslie Frazier as Public Works Director effective July 5th. Following a nationwide recruitment process, Frazier is a licensed professional engineer with more than 25 years of experience in engineering, infrastructure, delivery, development, and project management in the public and private sectors. Reporter Tammy Trujillo says a conservative watchdog group is suing California's Secretary of State Shirley Weber.

0: The group claims the state has nearly 873,000 inactive voter registrations that should have been removed from voter rolls years ago. The lawsuit was filed by Judicial Watch ahead of Tuesday's primary election. It alleges hundreds of thousands of registrations have remained inactive through multiple federal election cycles, with some dating back more than a decade. Judicial Watch points to low voter roll cleanup numbers in several counties, despite hundreds of thousands of Californians moving out of the state in recent years. The organization says outdated registrations create vulnerabilities in a system where ballots are mailed to all registered voters.
1: Reporter Lisa Carton says Uber is slashing jobs.
2: The rideshare company announced it's cutting nearly a quarter of its recruitment and human resources staff. This comes as Uber looks to streamline operations as new president Jill Hazelbaker takes over. In a memo, she said the goal with layoffs is to create a more connected, modern, operational, excellent organization.
1: You're up to date with your Central Coast headlines. I'm Ben Hayes.
3: Hello, everyone. 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I recently received a tip that Smith & Wesson will be discontinuing one of their models for new sales in California. The Military and Police short-barreled, five-shot, 38 caliber revolver with a Crimson Trace laser will be phased out in California. So, I bought a bunch of them, and I'm offering them at a very attractive price, so come on over and check them out. 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
1: So have you ever used a flamethrower?
2: No. Who do you run with? You run with Al-Qaeda? I mean, what the hell?
1: No.
2: Why would I have access to a flamethrower?
1: Well, they use them to burn weeds all the time. Like, there's certain kind of weeds that you don't want to grow back. Like star thistle. There's others. But star
3: thistle. I thought it was used for the bad school. Because I'll take a flamethrower to this place. Hoo-wah!
1: My buddy has, it's a flamethrower that hooks to a propane tank. And you walk around and you burn the star thistle. And that way they don't come back. And you got to just be careful you don't start some sort of wildland fire when you're doing it. So you kind of go out ahead of time and you spray it all down. But I got to tell

0: Yeah, flamethrowers are fun. If you've never used one, you got to. Have you ever used the little torches that have the miniature propane tank on it? It's handheld. It has a little torch on it. Construction guys use it all the time. Plumbers use it a lot to use, I think, some sort of like tape sink wrapping or something like that. You ever get your hands on one of those torches?
1: No, I haven't. Wait, which one
0: are you talking about today? You've never ran a backhoe. Your father-in-law has one.
1: I have the torch that has the, it's got the, what is it? It's
0: like a little, you hold it in your hand. It's like a little blue or white propane bottle. And you put the little torch on
1: top. No, this one has, what's the lighter? It's basically lighter fluid. It broke, so I had to throw it away, but I loved the thing. It was a torch. It was but it was for like cooking. Like if you wanted to brown something without like sticking it in the oven, you just wanted to get a little char on the top of it, you know? It was awesome. I loved the thing. I'm so mad that it broke. You'd put the lighter fluid into it and then I use it on everything. And I would use it to light fires too. Well, sure, why not? There it is. Yeah, but
0: it's the best way to start your campfire.
1: I've never gone any more extreme than just that little one. And basically, it's like a windproof light.
0: You could buy these at the hardware store. No big deal. You go buy them at the hardware store. You put paper or we use cardboard because we got all this Costco cardboard that you stack up, and you put that first. And you put your split wood around it. You light that thing. Boom.
1: Yeah, but
0: works every time. As long
1: here's
0: as it's
1: the thing with you. Like you're out to prove something to your buddies that are outdoorsmen and who could use the bigger flame thrower and stuff like that. We're just in different places in our life, Jeremy. You're going to have to realize that. Me, I'm just like, you know what? I'll turn a knob and turn another knob and then hit the starter on my fire, and then the fire will light right up. That's how I like to do it, you know.
0: See, I'm a man that uses I've got a lot of backgrounds. We've talked about this, you know. Worked on a ranch. I've done a lot of different things.
1: Worked at a body shop. Need to impress others.
0: I'm not trying to impress anybody. As a matter of fact, my friends are the ones that taught me how to do it. It's their blowtorch. I don't personally have one of my own right now, but I will have one soon.
1: Like we were talking about backhoe earlier.
0: Yeah.
1: You're like, well, you never asked to drive the backhoe? No, I would never ask to drive a backhoe.
0: Hey, let me try the backhoe out. Show me how this works, Mike. Your dad's name's Mike, right? Your stepdad, or your, sorry, your father.
1: This goes back all the way to.
0: That would be a great bonding experience for you and your father-in-law who runs heavy equipment. If you said, hey, Mike, do you think you could show me how to run that backhoe? I'm kind of curious. I bet you'd say, yeah, come on, Jeff, let's go.
1: Yeah, not really.
0: And he'd be like, yeah, check this out.
1: He would be like, why? Why are you doing this? Are you trying to prove something?
0: No, he wouldn't. He would just, it would just be you showing an interest in something he does. So, you know, the kid in me.
1: He doesn't want to be bothered by that. I don't want to be bothered by that. You see, that's where your childlike,

0: sober driver. Because somebody had to be sober. You guys were drinking out of your mind. You told us a story the other day where you ran into the emergency room after you had cut yourself on some glass and said, oh, my God, these guys are kicking my ass.
1: I wasn't driving a boat, though.
0: Well, you might have.
1: Nor was I asking to.
0: Yeah, but you were on that boat getting hammered.
1: I'm telling you, dude, everything. And you know what? There is something to be said for your childlike curiosity, but not everybody wants you touching their stuff. But I mean, if it's okay if you want to operate flamethrowers and stuff like that, that's cool and all. It's just, you know, just I don't think you pick up on subtleties when people, you know, when you're asking people, can I use your flamethrower? Can I drive your boat? Can I drive your backhoe? Can I what is another long list of things?
0: This boat thing is way out of left field. That's like 20 years ago.
1: Well, that's when I first noticed it.
0: I don't think I ever asked anybody. I said, hey, if you want, I can drive the boat. And I did. And they're like, yeah, go ahead, Jeremy. Thank you. Thank you for stepping up and driving the boat. That's exactly how it went.
1: Can I drive the boat?
0: That's it. Shut up.

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1: Shohei Ohtani completely dominated on the mound last night, throwing six scoreless innings and striking out nine as the Dodgers shut out the Diamondbacks 7-0 in Phoenix. In Anaheim, the Angels' bats exploded in an 11-4 blowout victory over the Rockies. Up in the Windy City, the Athletics locked down a thrilling 10th-inning victory, defeating the Cubs 5-4 thanks to a game-winning hit by Nick Kurtz. The Giants beat the Brewers in Milwaukee 1-0, and the Padres fell to the Phillies 3-2. The New York Knicks stole home court advantage in Game 1 of the NBA Finals last night, riding a 30-point masterpiece from Jalen Brunson to defeat Victor Wembanyama and the San Antonio Spurs 105-95. The Knicks closed out the game on an 11-0 run to secure their 12th consecutive playoff victory. Game 2 is set for tomorrow night, tip at 5:30. On the ice, the Vegas Golden Knights hold a 1-0 lead in the Stanley Cup Final. Game 2 is set for tonight, puck drop at 5. Watch it on ESPN, Hulu, Fubo, or Sling TV.
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0: We do have conversations off the air, and we were going on and on about my opposition to shirts with words on them. And Jeremy divulged that he likes, his stepfather likes shirts that have funny sayings on them. Did he have Dilly Dilly shirts then?
1: I don't think he has a Dilly Dilly shirt. No, that was okay. So long ago, Jeff. But he does have a lot of other shirts, you know, that, you know, remember he had the one that said Uncle with Benefits. He loved wearing that. My mom finally threw it away.
0: Good idea.
1: Because that is
0: the cringiest shirt that you could possibly
1: wear. His thing is, he says the excuse is, you know, my brother gave that to me. And I'm like, that's even creepier. Okay. Mm-hmm. That's even creepier. And I was trying to think of something to get him for Father's Day, because I'm not going to be able to take him out. Maybe another t-shirt. So, I don't know.
0: Jeremy said he tried to get him a shirt off of Amazon that he would have liked to wear that was funny, but it had a derogatory statement about some people that are in leadership positions in the United States.
1: Oh, it was a... He lives in Lake Havasu, Arizona. Everybody's flying the Trump flags. And he definitely likes the funny t-shirts that make fun of Joe Biden. It was one of those.
0: Okay. But then Jeremy said that it was banned off of Amazon because they got too many complaints about it.
1: Yeah.
0: And that if he was going to buy that t-shirt, he was going to have to go to a third party, and the third party was going to charge him extra for shipping. I say, pull the trigger on that immediately, because that just shows right there in the price that you paid on it that you care even a little bit more. Like, yeah, I get the opposition to the shipping charge. I mean, that's ridiculous times 10, okay? Because there should be no shipping charges, especially if you're an Amazon customer. But you pull the trigger on that deal, and you're like, hey, by the way, I had to pay $10 to get that shipped for you. And then that just says right there, I went the extra mile.
1: Should I highlight it and send it to him?
0: Enclose the receipt in case he wants to return it.
1: You want to return it. It just comes off a little braggy, doesn't it, that I sent the receipt in to show him how much I paid for his Father's Day gift and the fact that I paid another $10 to have it shipped to his house.
0: Did you see that I enclosed the receipt with that? He's like, oh, yeah. He'd be like, check out that shipping.
1: Okay. Do you get your dad gifts or your stepdad?
0: My stepdad?
1: Yeah.
0: I don't get my dad a gift. I don't get my stepdad a gift. I just send them a card. They don't want gifts. Like, I don't want to get either of them gifts, because it's getting to the point where in, you know, a few to several years, I might be collecting those gifts back. So,
1: jeez, that's horrible. What am I going to do with this t-shirt with Joe and...
0: Great. That Dilly Dilly shirt I got him. Great. What am I supposed to do with this?
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1: I'm Michael Wiley from Be Right There Heating and Air. 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

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Would you rather be 30% smarter than you are today or 90% more attractive?

0: better looking or smarter, but you're only 30% smarter versus 90% better looking.
1: I'm comfortable with my smartness. I'm okay with how I look.
0: I knew you were so arrogant. Oh, okay. Okay. Okay. My bad. My bad. See,
1: I would go with which gives me more, and that would be 90% more attractive.
0: Oh, see, I would rather be smarter. I would always rather gain more information.
1: You have a long ways to go in that category.
0: Yeah, see, then you're going to be a jerk about it, but that's fine.
1: That's what smart people do.
0: Yeah, no, that's what egotistical, absorbed people do that think they would like to be more attractive. Who are you trying to impress?
1: Somebody opened a thesaurus this morning.
0: Hold on a second. How does being more attractive get you anywhere in life? 30% smarter, yes, it's not as much as 90% better looking, but 30% smarter still gets you ahead of where you are right now. Being more attractive does nothing for you. You're married.
1: Neither of these doesn't really do too much for me. What I would say is if I was a female, I would go with the attractive thing for sure, because women get perks by being attractive. They get perks for being attractive. I mean, all the time. You know, I mean, like if they get pulled over for a speeding ticket.
0: Well, if you need to be 90% more attractive than you are right now, you must be uglier than a board with a nail sticking through it.
1: Well, there you go. I mean, there you have it.
0: You must be uglier than two farts sticking to a cow's. I don't know.
1: But 90% more attractive. I mean, that would, you know, that opens all kinds of doors.
0: 53% of people.
1: Easily.
0: 53% were with you, Jeff. They'd like to be more attractive versus 46% in my corner that would like to be a little bit smarter than they are today. Doesn't mean you're stupid if you want to be, if you choose smarter. It just means you gain more information. I'm surprised.
1: But you could do that on your own. I mean,
0: looks are that important to people.
1: You can't will looks. You can will intelligence by reading more.
0: Yeah. And you know what? A lot of people are just like you. They're arrogant. They think they're so smart. They said the most common answer was, I'm already pretty smart, so I'll be a little bit better looking. See, that's the problem. That's the problem with the mindset, people that think they're smart. You think you know? You don't know anything. You know, all you know is that you're ugly and you could be better looking.
1: See, that sounds like something a dumb person would say.

Hey, good morning, Jeff and Jeremy here with tickets to see Jason Bonham's Led Zeppelin evening. Coming back to Paso Robles this August. 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
2: Good morning with your Central Coast headlines. I'm Ben Hayes. Ballots are still being counted following the California primary election. Here on the Central Coast, voters are waiting to find out if two supervisors' races have been won without the need for a runoff election in November. Michael Aaron Woody had more than 50% of the vote for District 2 supervisor ahead of Jim D'Antona. For District 4 supervisor, incumbent Jimmy Paulding was leading by more than 50% of the vote ahead of challenger Adam Verdon. A former San Luis Obispo County deputy probation officer was sentenced for stealing more than $169,000 from the San Luis Obispo County Probation Peace Officers Association. In February, Falin Rollins pleaded no contest to 9 counts of grand theft by embezzlement. Rollins reportedly took the money between February 2023 and August of 2024 while serving as the association's treasurer. The judge sentenced her to 270 days in county jail, 2 years felony probation and restitution of over $169,000, which she has reportedly already paid. ABC's Alex Stone says there's new details on how a hostage standoff ended in a Chase Bank building in Bakersfield, California, early yesterday morning.
3: After over 15 hours of holding hostages inside the bank building, initially 10 hostages, but over the hours, 2 were released. Eventually, the FBI's elite hostage rescue team moved in out of fears that 41-year-old Anthony Searles Harris was becoming erratic and one hostage needed medication for diabetes. They moved in, killing Searles Harris and rescuing the hostages. The FBI's Sid Patel.
4: He was no stranger to law enforcement and has a criminal history of using weapons to commit violent offenses.
3: Police believe Searles Harris wanted to target the bank but actually went to the wrong floor of the building and held employees of Kern County School Superintendent's Office.
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0: So I run across this all the time. Whenever we have bones in our food, I was like, hey, can I give my dog this bone and that bone and this bone and that bone? And I ran across this list because I started searching, and I thought it was kind of a good public service. The bones, do you know the bones that you shouldn't give to your dog?
1: Chicken bones, I know, is always
0: chicken bones are bad. Chicken bones are bad. Also, turkey bones, bad.
1: Yeah. Anything poultry is not good. Fish, would never give them a fish bone because that would be bad.
0: If you have a beef bone, like from a steak,
1: yeah,
0: you're not supposed to give that to them either.
1: You're supposed to let them eat it, the meat off the bone, but as soon as they get to the bone, you're supposed to take it away because it could chip, right? And they could choke on it.
0: Any cooked bones that they can chip and lead to bleeding in the mouth or worse, the digestive system.
1: We don't give our dog any bones because of the fact that he's already a bulldog and he's got issues with his throat. So we give him these chewy ones that are artificial. And sometimes he chews through them and they pass and they're blue and they're orange and they're chartreuse yellow. And it seems like.
0: Do you ever give your dog a bully stick?
1: No, we did that once. Actually, yes, we did. We were supposed to get the ones that were non-scented.
0: Do you know what a bully stick is?
1: Yes, it's a penis.
0: I didn't know that.

0: I mean, I see them for sale all the time, and I'm like, oh, maybe Jake would like that. And then now I'm not touching that thing.
1: And they have the non-scented ones. You don't know until they get home and start chewing on it. It stunk up the whole house.
0: Yeah, the bombs are bad.
1: It looked like he was foaming at the mouth. There was so much foam from this thing, from him. And then I read up that it's penis. It's bull penis.
0: My dog is crazy for pig's ears.
1: Oh, those are supposed to be good.
0: Yeah, but it's so funny because it causes a fight, because the elder dog, who her teeth, she wouldn't be able to handle the pig's ear because she's very old. And
1: she
0: comes walking around, and she, despite the fact that she's a third of the size of the pup, can really scare the crap out of the pup.
1: What's she been with you, by the way, 14, 15 years? 16 years. And here's this new little bastard chewing on an ear, like, hey, no, this is my house, buddy. If I want that, I'll come get it.
0: Well, she used to get them back in the day, but the problem is, you know, teeth.
1: You can't gum them with... No. You don't have any teeth.
0: Well, I'm sure she could. Maybe that's her attack. No, because it'll cause a big fight. But I had no idea that you couldn't give... Like, the only ones you could really give your dogs are the ones you can buy for dogs.
1: Yeah.
0: Really, according to this article by Petco. I'm just kidding. No, it was who did this?
1: It was probably somebody.
0: Lifehacker. It was on Lifehacker. So it's no study by the commission by but raw bones, if you're willing to cut all the meat off of the bone before you cook it, which I don't.
1: You know what my wife found? A yak stick. It's literally milk from a yak that they do something to, and it gets hard like a bone. And then they could sit there and gnaw on it, and it's hard. I mean, it's like the consistency of a bone, but it can't hurt them. And you know, you just chew on it; it slowly disintegrates. And it gave him diarrhea though, so we quit giving it to him.
0: Yeah,
1: but a lot of thing gives George diarrhea. So we just
0: good call.
1: Poor bastard. He can't have a real toy. You know, like a real chewy. His chewies all have to be, you know, from a store, from whatever tough that company Tough is.
0: My dog found a bone underneath the deck because the ripping apart of the deck. There's all kinds of stuff underneath there. Found a bone underneath the deck, but it was like a T-bone. It was like a cooked, you know, from a T-bone steak or something like that the people that lived in the house before us probably discarded or ended up getting down there somehow. And I let Jake chew on that thing for, I don't know, probably 2 months. Now I know that's bad for him. Gotta find that thing.
1: I'm glad you brought this up, though. What is it that you're giving your dogs to chew on that you feel is safe? 805-543-3693. I'm always looking for something new to occupy him, because whenever he's being, you know, he wants to play, and he's, you know, he gets this thing where he gets a little aggressive, where he comes over and he's like, and then he kind of wants to jump on you a little bit, and I'm trying to break him of that. He doesn't realize he's 60 pounds, has sharp claws, and he'll just shred your legs if you get shorts on. So, but if I give him a chewy, that usually, that'll occupy his time and he'll forget about what's going on. 805-543-3693.

0: 13th Annual Mac and Cheese Fest is coming up this September. Hey, Jeff and Jeremy here. 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
0: Shohei Ohtani completely dominated on the mound last night, throwing six scoreless innings and striking out nine as the Dodgers shut out the Diamondbacks 7-0 in Phoenix. In Anaheim, the Angels' bats exploded in an 11-4 blowout victory over the Rockies. Up in the Windy City, the Athletics locked down a thrilling 10th-inning victory, defeating the Cubs 5-4 thanks to a game-winning hit by Nick Kurtz. The Giants beat the Brewers in Milwaukee 1-0, and the Padres fell to the Phillies 3-2. The New York Knicks stole home court advantage in Game 1 of the NBA Finals last night, riding a 30-point masterpiece from Jalen Brunson.

0: beat Victor Wembanyama and the San Antonio Spurs 105-95. The Knicks closed out the game on an 11-0 run to secure their 12th consecutive playoff victory. Game 2 is set for tomorrow night, tip at 5:30. On the ice, the Vegas Golden Knights hold a 1-0 lead in the Stanley Cup Final. Game 2 is set for tonight, puck drop at 5. Watch it on ESPN, Hulu, Fubo, or Sling TV. 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

0: It's Jeff and Jeremy in the morning.
1: We got Jay in from downtown SLO, the farmer's market coordinator, running the show. Had to call it early last week. It's kind of like going to a baseball game, and they're like, all of a sudden, we got to bring the tarps out. Do you guys literally tarp all downtown so it doesn't get wet, or how does it work when you have to call a market?
2: Yeah, we just put down a slip and slide all 5 blocks of High Garrett Street. We hope for the best.
1: Which would be great if you've been sitting in one of the bars watching the show, you know, and you've had a few, and you come out, hey, I can do it. I can slip and slide.
2: Yeah. One heck of a show, yeah.
1: Well, the weather's supposed to be great tonight, so that shouldn't be an issue. Dignity Health is going to be down there. Are they teaching people a CPR or just kind of signing people up to do classes and raise awareness?
2: I know that they're going to be teaching people general CPR tips and tricks. I'm not sure about the classes, but they could definitely get you some resources to sign up. They always have licensed medical staff, nurse practitioners down at their booth, so they're definitely experts, and they know everything that there is to know about such matters.
1: Now, this is always the crazy farmer market, right? Because it's the first Thursday of the month, which means all the bike kids are going to be out. All the crazy bike people.
2: Oh, man. I forgot about that.
1: Yes. Get ready. Bike Valet is going to be going off the hizzy tonight. Okay. So besides all the bikers down there, and that is bicyclists, and Dignity Health, what else is going on?
2: Oh, man. We got Waves at the market tonight. They are a beverage vendor, but they also feature a Salvadorian food called pupusa. I don't know if you've ever had it.
1: Heck no. It sounds interesting. Pupusa.
2: Yeah, it's like dough grilled on a flat top grill, loaded up with beans, cheese, pork, other toppings to your liking. It's super good, and they have had really crazy lines lately, so I think the people would agree with that.
1: So I've never had pupusa. Is it kind of more like a pocket with meat inside of dough, or is it?
2: It's like an open top. It's an open topped dish, okay. Yeah, or open faced. Yeah, okay. Yeah.
1: So kind of like a pizza, but small. But I mean, you can see the toppings.
2: Kind of like a pizza, okay. Almost kind of like a torta.
1: Torta, that's what I was thinking of.
2: Yeah.
1: Okay.
2: Yeah.
1: Okay, cool. So they'll be down there tonight. And then, of course, lots of live music and, you know, the shindig. And then, oh my God, concerts in the plaza is, what is that, a couple weeks away? Or when is that?
2: Oh, man. Yeah, that is, holy crud, 2 Fridays from this Friday.
1: Yeah, from tomorrow.
2: Yeah.
1: Okay, so not this Friday, but the Friday after that. It's going to be on the 19th then? I think so.
2: Yeah. We're kicking it off with the Groove Collective and opening performance by Ross Danny. It's going to be an amazing time.
1: All right. Very cool. Toyota of SLO is going to be down there as well. I'm sure they'll have some fun vehicles. Go to downtownslo.com if you want to find out more. Good to see you, Jay.
2: Thank you, sir. Good to see you as well, Jeremy.

0: Carrie from Santa Maria. Are you guys just playing stupid, or are you just dumb?
1: You dumb bastard.
2: Good question.
3: Wake up, Jeff and Jeremy. It's time to go to work.
4: 1 in 8 men, Jeff, under the age 35, bring condoms when they go to funerals. When you were under 35 and single, did you ever go to a funeral?
2: I've been to one funeral in my life. Isn't that insane?
4: Oh, wow. Did you bring condoms? Because you never know when things are going to turn out your way.
2: I've been to one funeral in my life. That's insanity.
4: That's great. I've been to way too many. So, I mean, completely on the other side, I can't even count them on both hands how many funerals I've been to. But 1 in 8 men under the age of 35, they think, hey, you just never know. Might have to go console somebody that's a little sad, and then things could get hot fast and may need this thing.
2: Oh, man, that is douchebags.

0: Douchebag's Guide to Funeral.
1: Did you ever carry a condom in your wallet?
0: Yeah.
1: Really? I never like did. I never did.
0: Yeah, when I was like in high school and, you know, early 20s.
1: I remember they used to say, you know, hey, guys, you know, having this in your wallet and sitting on it every day is not good for, you know, there's a good chance that there's a lot of ladies that ended up with babies because those, you know, were.
0: I still viewed it as like that thing ever got put to use. Come on. I mean, I still viewed it as better than nothing. You know, just like, yeah, it's probably not the best place to put it, but I do need to have it on me. I keep everything in my wallet. Unveil my wallet and see what's in there right now.
1: So,
0: let's see what's in there.
1: I just think it's funny because I think that, I don't know, I would just think there'd be more planning or there would at least be more of a situation than just all of a sudden, hey, want to go to the janitor's closet? Or, hey, why don't you come over to my house after school?
0: Oh my God.
1: We'll bounce like rabbits.
0: I hate gift cards. I'm just looking through my wallet right now, see what's in there. Gift cards, like I have a $125 gift card just sitting in there.
1: To what?
0: That I totally forgot about.
1: What do you have it to?
0: REI. It's a co-op. Oh, have you ever heard of it?
1: Yeah, there's one here in SLO. I'm a member.
0: What does it? Wait, you provide them with goods and services? Because isn't that what co-op means?
1: No. You just you can send it for their member, and you get like deals and emails and things like that. And then, but REI is very expensive. That's the problem.
0: Yeah. So how far does $125 go at REI?
1: I don't understand what this, REI never used to be expensive. They used to just carry really cool stuff. And now they've taken advantage of that. It's like, the stuff that they have there, you can buy online for much cheaper, much cheaper. But maybe it's convenience of having a store that has it there. Because before they were in town, gosh, you know, there was only Dick's.
0: Your favorite place.
1: And Dick's doesn't always have everything you need. So anyways, yeah.
0: What did Dick's get rid of that made you mad?
1: What did they get rid of?
0: Was that somebody? Oh, they stopped carrying ammo. That's right. They stopped carrying ammo.
1: Oh, yeah.
0: I don't think that made you mad.
1: Yeah, I was.
0: Your ammo at Dick's anyways. Yeah, but
1: there's other places to get ammo. Hell, you can go.
2: I like Dick's too.
1: Yeah, I knew you were waiting to play that. You can go online and buy ammo. That's the best place to buy ammo, the cheapest anyways. As long as you know, they'll deliver it to you. There's a lot of stuff in California they won't, you know, deliver because there's regulations on it and things like that. But, about 1 in 4 millennials say they bought protection. Would bring protection, excuse me, meaning their condoms, to their high school reunion.
0: How much? Which percentage?
1: 1 in 4. So you still hanging on to the glory days, bro. Like, you're like, it didn't happen in high school, but you now you think, what, she's older and now she's going to find you more attractive, fat, balding, middle-aged dude?
0: I disagree with you wholeheartedly, okay? Because I feel as if, though, and we're talking the male-female flow here, the female male flow, I can't speak towards because I am not a female and I only can speak to things that I am knowledgeable of. I've been reminded here recently. So there are people that go on to find that don't get even a look in high school, right? And then they go on to find success later on. And the captain of the cheerleading team who was dating the captain of the football team. Well, the captain of the football team, does he ever end up going on to do
1: very lucrative things? Career in trash pickup?
0: Insurance salesman, right? Yeah. I mean, that's what
1: he's the guy in the truck that operates the joystick that picks up your garbage can.
0: Yeah, something along those lines. So, and they're bitter because of
1: nothing
0: it.
1: Wrong
0: so
1: with that.
0: It never ends up well because you're promised so much. But it's those people that are like, you know, certified public accountants and things of that, you know, they go on to make a good living. They come back to the 20 to the 30 year reunion and they're like, hey, how's it going? Remember me? They're like, no, don't remember you at all. It's like, oh, we had a class together. Oh, yeah. What do you do now? I started up a tech firm and I'm. Maybe you've heard of it before. It's called, I don't know, what's a good tech firm? Oracle or something. I don't know.

0: And then they're like, oh, really? That's when you need to be the guy. You need to be one of those one in four that's carrying the condom with you. Because
1: if you're the head of Oracle, can't you do better than the cheerleader from your high school?
0: True. The head of the cheerleaders. But no, the captain of the cheerleaders, no, Jeremy. Being with the captain of the cheerleaders. But that's something that, you know, you probably always thought about. I mean, didn't you watch any John Hughes movies in the 80s? You would know that still scoring with the captain of the cheerleaders squad, even if it's 30 years after the fact, is still a feather to put in your cap, or whatever it may be. It might not always be the captain of the cheerleader squad. Okay. I am just using references from 80s movies that I am familiar with. You go back as a success to the class reunion, and you definitely have a shot.
1: I think
0: that number should be higher, to be honest with you.
1: I mean, I could see bringing it to the reunion before I brought it to a funeral, just in case.
0: Right. Yes, exactly. You never know. And you know, especially if you go to the reunion and you're traveling to, like, you moved away from the area, you have no ties whatsoever to anybody at high school. You went on and you lived your certified public accountant life in Florida, and then you come back to the school and you're like, oh yeah, remember me? And then, like, you know, 20% of the people are like, oh yeah, you know, how's it going? And then they figure out what you do and that you make a good living, then you could use that to your advantage. Not to stereotype, I'm just watching a lot of 80s movies. I feel like that could that could be a scenario. That could be something that comes into play on that one. So I think 25% is a very low number. I think unless only 25% go on to be successful.
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0: We were just talking about percentages of people taking condoms to the class reunion. A lot of people graduating right now. People in a northwest Jacksonville suburb graduating. And they're very upset at how the school handled their garments for the graduation ceremonies.
1: First impression was, oh, they done messed up big time, right? You know, I was, at first I was like, I don't really care, you know, we're graduating, but I had really thought about it, and I was like, this isn't right, you know,
0: What do you think isn't right? What do you think the mess up is?
2: We're graduating.
0: It has to do with their wardrobe when they walk.
2: Oh, it does? Oh, okay. I was thinking it might have been their senior trip or something, their field trip or whatever. They got the wrong color of the gowns.
0: Oh, close. It's
1: supposed to be the graduating class of 23. It's supposed to be our year.
3: As a parent, I am very upset, not only for myself, my child, but other parents, because they have worked very hard to be able to display their pride in their appropriate graduating gear.
0: They gave him the class of 22 leftovers.
2: I don't understand. What does this actually have the number on the gown or something?
0: It's on the tassel.
2: Oh.

0: The little tassel. metal number. Mine said 95. Yours said 93.
1: Tiny little number. Now, you know, they don't give you the actual high school diploma in that little folder thing. No. It's just a folder. They'll send you the diploma because it's got to be taken up by the district or something like that to get sent out to you. Do people freak out when they don't get that diploma? Because they just give you a fake folder up on the stage.
0: I think I remember them telling us that we weren't going to get the diploma that would be mailed to us. It's just for show. And
1: why wouldn't they tell them, hey, listen, we accidentally got the 22. You guys have a problem with that? I don't know if they sprung it on them or not. The mom there, you heard the mom there. She was saying that, you know, she was very upset.
0: Oh, God. It was like instantly.
2: First impression was, oh, they done messed up.
1: Let's get to the mom.
0: First impression is, you need to sit down.
1: The funny part
0: it's not that big a deal. Seriously, cut the damn number off. Nobody cares. Exactly. We're there to walk. We're there to get the picture of me shaking the hand.
1: And nobody's going to notice in the crowd. Nobody's going to notice if that's a two or a three. Exactly. I'm with you 100% on this, Jeremy.
2: Parent, I am very upset, not only for myself, my child, but other parents, because they have worked very hard to be able to display their pride in their appropriate graduating gear.
1: Okay. I went and I looked at the school district. Let's see, what was the name of the...
0: Even though I think I still have a tassel somewhere in a bin or something from high school.
1: The Jean Ribault High School and their rankings. So the mom said they worked very hard to have the appropriate year. What do you think the math proficiency of the Jean Ribault...
0: You're such a jackass. This is terrible. I want to know how many kids didn't graduate in that class. I bet you it was over.
1: That's a really good one. I didn't even think about looking at that. Oh, graduation. Actually, no, graduation rate is 93%. You know why? Because they graduate everybody, and you'll find that out right now because we're going to go
0: post-COVID world.
1: The math proficiency numbers and the reading proficiency numbers. What do you think it is for that Jean Ribault school, the one that got the 22 instead of the 23? And this should speak volumes as to why the mistake was made.
0: I mean, it better be at least 70% are proficient.
1: Oh, yeah, it better be. Keep in mind, Jeremy, Paso Robles is at 29, okay? 22% really? At the Jean Ribault High School. Jean Ribault High School, 22% of the students that are graduating are proficient at math. 48 is the state average. 48% of the God, that's we have the
0: public school system is coming through. Public school system.
1: Like, well, you guys can't even be to the state numbers of 48%.
0: I didn't even realize we're graduating
1: more than half of the people out of the state of Florida are graduating, and they're not even proficient at math.
0: That a lot of people are pulling their kids out of public schools now, and they're putting them in schools like private schools or charter schools or other things. Are charter schools considered public schools or not?
1: No.
0: Okay.
1: No, they're not.
0: Yeah.
1: This is why you have to have school choice, because if you leave it to the hands of the school districts, they're just going to push your kids through just like a
0: year. Exactly. Yeah. And you get, what'd you say Paso Robles High School is, 26?
1: 29. They're 29? Working on it.
0: Okay.
1: They're working on it.
0: Good. I hope they are. Get an education, man.
1: 25 proficient in reading, Jeremy. 25% are proficient in reading. 1 in 4 are proficient in reading when they graduate high school. 52 is the state average. 52% is the state average. So they're well below the state average. And the state average leaves a lot to be desired.
0: But
1: right?
0: She's really upset because of all the work they've put in.
1: Right. They worked really hard.
0: You know, it's funny you don't hear any kids.
1: Really hard.
0: Do you have any kids complaining about this?
1: The first bit of that soundbite was the kid. The kid that was upset about it.
0: The one kid in the school?
1: Yeah.
0: Everybody else is like, dude, just give me my diploma. I've got a party to get to. I don't have time for this.
1: And this is the thing. Like, you're going to focus on the wrong number being on the class of 20, saying the class of 22 instead of class of 23, and not the number of 22 that represents the math proficiency of the person that is graduating. Here's the student again.
2: First impression was, oh, they done messed up big time, right? You know, at first I was like, I don't really care. You know, we're graduating, but I had really thought about it, and I was like, this isn't right. You know, we're supposed to be the graduating class of 23. It's supposed to be our year.
1: We worked hard to have the 23 represented, because we are 22% of us know how to do math, and 25%

0: of us know how to do reading. The other 70+% of us that don't know how to do anything, we want to graduate. No accountability in public schools anymore. There's not. And that's not an account. It's a two-way street, too. I'm not just blaming the schools. It's the parents, like the one that's upset here, saying, you know, they worked really hard. They didn't work really hard. The numbers show that they didn't work really hard to get that. It is partially your job to make sure that they work really hard. But for whatever reason, you did not make sure that they worked really hard. And collectively as a community, you guys achieved that keystone goal of 22% proficient at math and 25% proficient at reading. That's sad. And these people, because they're graduating, go on to college. And you know what college does? College pushes them right through, too. Man.
1: I don't think so.
0: We're bad about that. Jeff, you're not
1: right about that. College does not push.
0: No. It didn't when you went to college. Now it does.
1: I don't know.
0: No, people go and they complain. They're like, you know how much tuition I paid to go to school here? Oh, yeah,
1: you're right. Tuition's up for sure, but, you know, graduation rates are down. Because more people are dropping out of college.
0: Because they know they could get a better job and not take on all this debt. They could get a better job working in a skill, in a trade, make buku bucks. And because nobody wants to, you know, do anything for themselves. They want to hire somebody to do it. All right, go ahead and hire me. Hire me to fix your electrical problems in your house. That's cool. I'll go ahead and do that, but I'm going to charge you a premium rate for it. That's what people are doing. College enrollment across the country going into the 23-24 college year is down.
1: Oh, I know it
0: and
1: is.
0: The reason why it's down is not because only 22% of people know how to do math and 25% know how to read. It's down because these people know that they can get good paying jobs now and not take on a bunch of debt. Not saddled.
1: And I also think it's because tuition keeps going up. Yeah. Enrollment is dropping and they're raising tuition.
0: All colleges, not all colleges, I shouldn't say that. Community college is not that. But colleges, four-year universities are resorts. To extend the
1: plan. I know you've said that. And it's true. They just try to.
0: What did you do?
1: They internalize everything.
0: What did you do? Did you party?
1: Every day. Almost every day.
0: I strung it out into 5.5 years.
1: But I was responsible. I didn't start my first class until 1 o'clock in the afternoon.
0: Right, exactly. Because that's when your math numbers would come up and your reading proficiency numbers would come up.

0: Hey, good morning. Jeff and Jeremy here with tickets to see Jason Bonham's Led Zeppelin evening. Coming back to Paso Robles this August. Grab your tickets at VinaRoblesAmphitheater.com. You can also win a four-pack to see him on August 21st with KZOZ at Vina Robles. 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That's evening to 805-543-3693. Good luck.
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2: Good morning with your Central Coast headlines. I'm Ben Hayes. Planning is already underway for Paso Robles' 2026 Independence Day celebration, which will coincide with the nation's 250th anniversary. KSBY reports the city of Paso Robles and Travel Paso recently kicked off preparations for the annual event at Barney Schwartz Park, where organizers expect larger than usual crowds. The celebration will feature food trucks, a fun zone, live music, and more. Activities begin at 4 p.m. and then fireworks at dark. Volunteers and sponsors are needed for the July 4th event. The city of Paso Robles has appointed Leslie Frazier as Public Works Director effective July 5th, following a nationwide recruitment process. Frazier is a licensed professional engineer with more than 25 years of experience in engineering, infrastructure, delivery, development, and project management in the public and private sectors. Reporter Tammy Trujillo says a conservative watchdog group is suing California's Secretary of State Shirley Weber.
3: The group claims the state has nearly 873,000 inactive voter registrations that should have been removed from voter rolls years ago. The lawsuit was filed by Judicial Watch ahead of Tuesday's primary election. It alleges hundreds of thousands

0: Thousands of registrations have remained inactive through multiple federal election cycles, with some dating back more than a decade. Judicial Watch points to low voter roll cleanup numbers in several counties, despite hundreds of thousands of Californians moving out of the state in recent years. The organization says outdated registrations create vulnerabilities in a system where ballots are mailed to all registered voters.
1: Reporter Lisa Carton says Uber is slashing jobs.
2: The rideshare company announced it's cutting nearly a quarter of its recruitment and human resources staff. This comes as Uber looks to streamline operations as new president Jill Hazelbaker takes over. In a memo, she said the goal with layoffs is to create a more connected, modern, operational, excellent organization.
1: You're up to date with your Central Coast headlines. I'm Ben Hayes.
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0: right, so these are things that are obsolete. And skills that we used to have and be probably proud of that we don't even need anymore today. Like, remember textbooks? Do your kids have textbooks? Do they come home with books anymore? Or is it all on tablets and software?
1: No, they do. They do use textbooks. I could see it being phased out because the textbooks aren't that often and they're more workbooks. So most of the lessons and the stuff that they read about, that is accessed through some kind of digital means or in class and it's in the way of handouts. So they don't get a book to look it up.
0: So you're not like
1: workbooks that accompany those handouts.
0: You're not like going to the store.
1: Fourth grader.
0: And
1: soon to be fifth grader.
0: And buying book covers to cover the books to protect them.
1: No.
0: Or if you were those. If you were cheap like my family, we use paper grocery bags.
1: No, that was the best though. The grocery bags were the best. The paper grocery bags were the best for the book covers because
0: they were heavy
1: you
0: duty.
1: Could do whatever they're heavy duty and you could do whatever you wanted with them.
0: Yeah.
1: It's the book covers that you bought were the ripoff because it had some kind of design on it that you'd have to scribble over. Whereas it gave you a blank canvas on if you use the grocery bag. And I try to explain book covers to my kids and they're like, yeah, cool, Dad. And then they walk away.
0: When's the last time you walked up to your flat screen TV and smacked it to get the reception to work better?
1: Don't do that because then you have to go buy a new flat screen TV.
0: Did you ever do that when you were a kid? Though you go up and smack on the TV or the
1: Absolutely.
0: Box all the time, and there it goes. It works.
1: That
0: fine.
1: And the remote. When the batteries would start to run down on the remote, you just smack the remote a couple times. That would last months. That method would last months. Like, once it started going out, you just smack it, and then you'd be like, oh, just smack it. It would go 5-6 months. Like, those remotes don't use much battery juice. They'll last forever.
0: Could you tell me my phone number?
1: Your phone number right now? Yeah.
0: You could. Yeah. You know my phone number?
1: Do it. It's right now. It's
0: well, you don't have 559. To say it. No, you don't have to say it. How many phone numbers do you remember? Because I don't know your phone number. I say, call Jeff Kingman, and it calls you. I say, call my mom. 360-3... I don't even know my parents' number anymore. I used to know it. I know my wife's phone number. That's it. That's the only
1: I know
0: phone
1: my
0: number
1: wife's
0: I
1: phone number.
0: Confidently know.
1: I know my daughter's phone number. No, I don't. I knew it for a while, and then I would never use it because she never answers her phone. So,
0: your daughter? What is she, 25? I mean,
1: no, she doesn't use the phone. I know. But she...

0: It's not just because she doesn't want to talk to me.
1: Yeah, I don't call my daughter's phone.
0: Every once in a while, I'll call her just to see if she uses it, and because we spend like $35 a month on it. And I was like, hey, how come you don't answer your phone? She's like, I don't know. Nobody ever calls me. I'm not allowed to talk to any of my friends. I can only talk to you guys.
1: So I'm not answering it. So enjoy that $35, Dad.
0: So it is basically just a $35 insurance policy in case anything happens to her.
1: Gosh, I think that's like the Tidal Wave membership at Quickie Car Wash. Instead, you're spending it on your daughter's phone that she never answers.
0: Yeah, I'm going to take my daughter's safety over the cleanliness of the outside of my vehicle.
1: Okay,
0: yes.
1: I'm pretty sure she'll be safe if she didn't have a phone. But you never know. You never know. Boy, you'd be sure mad that one day she really needed it, and you said, nope, I got the full Tidal Wave at the car wash.
0: Yeah. Sorry.
1: Remember all the numbers we could remember, though, before? Like, we must have been smarter in the 80s and 90s because we would have to remember all these phone numbers.
0: Well, here's the thing. Information flies at us so fast. And this is what the arguers for AI say is, like, you know, AI is going to, it has a better capacity than the human brain to remember things. And then it could build off those instances. I forgot what I was going to say.
1: It's okay. We were going over kidding. Things that are obsolete from the 90s.
0: I'm just kidding. That was a joke.
1: That was a joke. I get it. No. Sorry. I was looking at this list, and I was thinking, as you were talking, sorry.
0: But now we get so much more information, like passwords have been replaced with phone numbers. We didn't have to worry about passwords in the past. Now we get asked about passwords more than we do phone numbers. So now phone numbers are obsolete in our mind. And the passwords are what are sticking into your mind.
1: My phone knows all my passwords, so I'm not even.
0: So maybe you forgot those too. So then, what are you replacing?
1: Now, I have a trick for passwords. My wife came up with. It's very good. It's all of our passwords in some aspects
0: don't say
1: are
0: it.
1: Similar.
0: Don't say it. I know the trick, and you're giving away too much information.
1: No, you don't know the trick. There's
0: yeah,
1: no
0: I do.
1: Way you know the
0: You've
1: trick.
0: Told me the trick before. Don't say it. Seriously, for your own good, don't say it. Somebody who has their identity stolen more than anybody I've ever met in my life, please don't say it.
1: I have never had my identity stolen. Stop.
0: Yeah, you did. You were a couple different instances. You go, oh my God, Bank of America, and then you have to stop doing the show.
1: Oh,
0: to call Bank of America.
1: Yeah, that's right. And that's right. Somebody tried to buy a bunch of tickets.
0: Yeah, don't do that. Don't tell people.
1: I'm not going to tell anybody. I'm just saying we have a formula.
0: You have a trick.
1: It's a formula.
0: You don't have to.
1: I don't think I ever told you this formula.
0: Brag about everything.
1: I don't
0: trust
1: you that much, for God's sake.
0: No, because we shared a password on something once. So you did. And then you said, I'd do that with all my passwords. Which I thought at the time, good thing I'm not a scammer.
1: No, that was my old formula. I have a new formula now. It is a new formula. It's only in the last year. This was something I shared with you a long time ago. And yes, I won't say it because I still use that password. But anyways, okay, back to the show. Back to the list here. Writing in cursive and reading it. I tried to write in cursive the other day. It was really tough. I have, like, I can do certain letters and others. I'm like,
0: I asked my wife the other day if the kids write in cursive because my son was asking me, what's that kind of writing called when you do that? I was like, well, that's cursive. I don't know if you're ever going to learn that because that's no longer a thing, I don't think. I asked my wife, are they learning cursive in school? She goes, no, they did a weird thing in second grade where they put a little tail after everything, but that was it.
1: Anyways, what do you miss from the 90s? The forgotten talent you once had, was it untangling the knot from the phone cord? It's so funny. I still do that because my headphones have the very similar cord, like an old phone cord. And I have to untangle it. 805-543-3693, the numbers to get through.

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0: Shohei Ohtani completely dominated on the mound last night, throwing six scoreless innings and striking out nine as the Dodgers shut out the Diamondbacks 7-0 in Phoenix. In Anaheim, the Angels' bats exploded in an 11-4 blowout victory over the Rockies. Up in the Windy City, the Athletics locked down a thrilling 10th-inning victory, defeating the Cubs 5-4 thanks to a game-winning hit by Nick Kurtz. The Giants beat the Brewers in Milwaukee 1-0, and the Padres fell to the Phillies 3-2. The New York Knicks stole home court advantage in Game 1 of the NBA Finals last night, riding a 30-point masterpiece from Jalen Brunson to defeat Victor Wembanyama and the San Antonio Spurs 105-95. The Knicks closed out the game on an 11-0 run to secure their 12th consecutive playoff victory. Game 2 is set for tomorrow night, tip at 5:30. On the ice, the Vegas Golden Knights hold a 1-0 lead in the Stanley Cup Final. Game 2 is set for tonight, puck drop at 5. Watch it on ESPN, Hulu, Fubo, or Sling TV.
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0: with Dave from the Santa Maria Speedway. SantaMariaSpeedway.net is the website. You can purchase tickets there. You can find out about upcoming races. You can even track the points total going into the weekend. And they got the USACs, the 410s, the modifieds. Mini stocks are back this week, too, which is always fun. Dave, good to talk to you, man.
1: I'm doing all right. How are you guys doing, man?
0: Well, we're always doing great. We're going to be giving away a family four-pack of tickets to this race coming up on Saturday night here in just a few minutes. Let's talk about the point totals. Where's everybody sitting at coming into this weekend?
1: Well, we got some a good battle coming up. Actually, this is very exciting for us this weekend, the first travel here this year for the USAC TRA 410 sprint. So it's the big sprints. Everybody likes them. They're non-winged, but they've got a good points battle between RJ Johnson and Ricky Lewis. Ricky, very popular driver here at Santa Maria. He's from Camarillo, and also Austin Williams is in it. So we're expecting some great 410 sprint action this weekend. So a good weekend to give away some tickets.
0: Oh, that's really cool. And I love the 410s. I like them both. I like the winged and the non-winged, there's just a little bit more of an edge there. You never know when a car is going to go flying through the air.
1: Yeah, they're quite exciting, no doubt about that. And, our track prep guy, Robbie Claiborne, he started on Sunday getting the track ripped open, getting some moisture in it so they have a nice tacky track, get some traction, and hopefully a couple of multiple grooves up high and low to run on. So that makes for exciting racing.
0: Now, if you haven't been to the Santa Maria Speedway yet this year, there has been a lot of improvements, and we've talked about those from time to time, but they've got this great lounge area. Talk about some of the things that you guys have done to improve it for the 26th season.
1: Well, yeah, this has been kind of an ongoing project with the pit experience. We keep building onto it. The upper deck is now open, so you can walk upstairs and check that out, get a nice view of the pits and the whole area. But yeah, the fire pits have become a real nice gathering spot during the races to come on down, get close to the race cars. Actually, this weekend, the drivers are going to be hanging out down there in between races doing signing some autographs. So the pit experience is part of the general admission ticket, so you can just take your kids down there, meet some of these drivers, and be right up next close to the pit.
0: Very cool. All right, well, grab your tickets for this weekend, and don't forget about next weekend and then the 27th, and we can look all the way to 4th of July weekend, the Doug Fort Memorial, which is always a big deal down there. So lots of racing coming this summer, and then even more. There's a general admission ticket, senior military discounts, kid discounts. You can buy pit passes, and we're going to give away some tickets right now. We got a family Ford pack. All you got to do is text Speedway to the 805 beer text line. That's Speedway. Just one word to 805-543-3693. And check out the website, SantaMariaSpeedway.net. And head out there and go racing this weekend. Dave, always great catching up with you.
1: Hey, good to talk to you too. And yeah, we got some exciting stuff coming up. So stay tuned.

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1: The website Loudwire, loudwire.com, put together a list of artists and the number of times they've played certain songs. So, for example, the number one song that they played and how many times they played it. So if I said to you AC/DC, think about what song you think they might play more than any other song in their life.

0: in their collection, whatever, when they're playing live.
1: When they play live?
0: Yeah.
1: Oh, well, it's got to be Shook Me All Night Long.
0: Right. No, it's not. It's not Money. It's not Dirty Deeds. It's The Jack. They played
1: really?
0: The Jack over 1,700 times.
1: Hmm.
0: If you think about Alice Cooper, obviously this one's pretty easy. This is not a trick question. Alice Cooper has played that over almost 3,000 times at shows. Def Leppard, what do you think that would be?
1: They got a pretty stout library. I'm going to say it's going to Bring It On the Heartbreak because it's one of their earliers.
0: Yeah, Love Bites. I'm sorry.
1: Okay.
0: No,
1: okay.
0: It's not. It's not Love Bites either. It's Rock of Ages.
1: Oh, really?
0: That's
1: my favorite
0: most played song at a concert. You're always going to hear it. Foo Fighters, here's one of your favorite bands, both of our favorite bands growing up, 90s to today. Number
1: Everlong.
0: One song, yes, Everlong is the number one song that they've played it over 1,000 times. Guns N' Roses, this is easy, so you get that one.
1: Welcome to the Jungle.
0: Yeah. Kiss, easy.
1: Rock and Roll All Night.
0: Nickelback.
1: It's part of the encore, right?
0: Your favorite band.
1: Who?
0: Nickelback.
1: Well, this is a great one, really, because I think they have a large library. It's got to be, you got to go back to the earlier ones, like the earlier, and How You Remind Me put them on the map, right? So yeah,
0: that's gotta be it, right? That's what it is.
1: I figured out the equation to your riddles.
0: Oh, you did? What is?
1: Well, yeah, you got to. Well, because it's something that's off.
0: This is Loudwire, not me. I mean, this is.
1: Something that's off one of the more recent albums, if you look at an entire catalog, that's not going to be played much.
0: No. Photograph is also a big Nickelback song. Remember Rockstar? That's when it started.
1: Yeah, no, that was probably one of the more popular songs.
0: Let's see. Nirvana. Okay, this is a tough one because Nirvana wasn't that long, and it's not a hit. I'll tell you that right now. As a matter of fact, do you remember the song School?
1: Is it off of Bleach?
0: I don't know. You'd have to look it up. But School's their number one. There was their number one. And then as you look that up, I'm going to say Pearl Jam. This one's pretty obvious, I think. They've performed this song.
1: Alive.
0: 899 times. No, Even Flow.
1: Flow. That was going to be my second guess.
0: Chili Peppers.
1: Do they have, they just have the number one song or do they have the other ones? I'd love to see what the difference is between Alive and Even Flow.
0: Let me see here if I open this up and it gives me a little bit more in depth to what it is. No, they're just giving out the number one songs.
1: If I sing you a little bit of the Nirvana song School, would you know what it is?
0: God, you know what the number... Actually, they do have AC/DC. Their runner-up after The Jack is A Whole Lot of Rosie. Interesting. Alice in Chains, Man in the Box.
1: Can I tell you that lyrically...
0: Runner-up, Wood.
1: This just furthers my hypothesis, or helps prove my hypothesis that Nirvana was a crap band before they took on Dave Grohl. There is 1, 2, 3, 4, 5. Wait, no, hold on. I'm giving it too much credit. 1, 2, 3. There's 3 lyrics in School. 3. And it's just Kurt Cobain wailing. Won't you believe it's just my luck?
0: You know, just because there's not a lot of lyrics in a song doesn't make it a bad song. It doesn't make it a bad song.
1: You're in high school again.
0: Or about the music.
1: That's it.
0: Were you asking me about Def Leppard, their runner-up? Was that the
1: one? No, I was asking you about Pearl Jam's runner-up.
0: Oh, okay. Photograph, by the way, is their runner-up. And I'm sorry, I'm having to go through. This is alphabetical. Oh, I got to do a lot of scrolling here. There's Kiss, Limp Bizkit, Marilyn Manson, Motley Crue. This is actually really cool. Go to loudwire.com and you can see the most performed songs. Nickelback, How You Remind Me, number 2, figured you out. And then Someday. Still scrolling to P's. Oh, I missed it. Queen, come on. Where's Nirvana, MNOP, Papa Roach, Papa Roach.

0: we go. Pearl Jam. You all that for Alive. And you were right.
1: There's number two.
0: It's number two.
1: Well, what's Gin Blossoms?
0: Oh, God, are you kidding me? Shut up.
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And I looked at the big brown beaver, so he thought he'd dig himself a beak.

0: You are so awesome. 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
1: I don't even tell them where we're going until I start pulling into the parking lot, then I fire that right on cue.

0: 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And I was like, yeah, you never know. You never know.
1: Those poor kids. Oh, my God. I mean, kids hate needles. I remember like my brother.
0: Russian roulette.
1: My brother, they were trying to get a blood sample from his arm. And of course, they bring out the needle and he starts freaking out. He's got to be six. And he is freaking out so bad, he's turning purple. And he's screaming and he's crying. He's got snot running down his nose. And the next thing you know, he's got a bloody nose. And then I'm like, well, I'm just sitting in the room going, well, you might as well get it from his nose. And my mom looks back at me. She's trying to restrain my brother so they could take blood from him. She's like, that's enough out of you. And God, there's blood going, everywhere. So, anyways, that's my poor little brother. I felt so bad for him now, but back then I'm like, come on, Shane, man up, bro.
2: Did I ever tell you about the time my son got a splinter and we were living at the apartment?

0: apartments with the paper thin walls in Arroyo Grande in between our homes.
1: Yes, and you said he was screaming for bloody murder, and you thought the cops were going to get called.
0: CPS. I seriously thought CPS was going to, because he was three, and he was good enough with words to where you can make them out if you're screaming these words. And he said, "Stop! You're killing me! You're killing me! You're killing me!" Screaming it at the top of his lungs. I'm like, "Dude, you can't be saying this right now.
1: You're killing."
0: It's hot out. All the windows are open in the apartment because there's no air conditioning. It's a Royal Grande, and as it was, the walls on these apartments were paper thin. Anyways, we could hear every breath our neighbors were taking all the time. They're definitely hearing this.
1: Jeez,
0: man. And so man, it was.
1: You end up getting it out though, right? I mean, and then he lived through it.
0: Yeah, and I'm like, dude, you got to calm down, man. He doesn't not like things being, like, him being touched. And I get it. I don't like to be touched either. It's probably something that was inherited from me. But, man, it was so it was more stressful doing that as opposed to trying to get the splinter out of his foot while kicking his feet around. I almost just said, screw it.
1: It's amazing, though. How many adults hate needles? You know, they just are terrified. And I'm like, just do it, man. It's just a pinch and it's over. I mean, just don't look at it if it bothers you. But I guarantee you, as an adult, you've stubbed your toe and had way more pain than getting a shot from a needle, whether it's an injection or a booster or whatever the hell they call it.
0: This is good for a lawyer out there that wants to tackle it.
1: Okay.
0: I'm guessing that eventually there'll be some loophole type lawsuits against the people that provided the vaccines. And and obviously they made you guys sign something that said that you wouldn't hold the company liable, right, when you got your vaccine?
1: No, I don't think so.
0: For COVID-19?
1: I don't think there was anything I signed. No, I think that was just part of it. They were just like, hey, just so you know, you can't sue them. All right.
0: Okay.
1: I don't remember signing anything. I know they signed a card and they gave it to me. Did I sign that? I can't remember. I lost it. I don't know where it's at. It's somewhere.
0: What if you post-traumatic needle syndrome, PTNS, and that is you're afraid of needles now after what happened with the failed COVID-19 vaccine?
1: See, you should have got one. And then you could have pursued this. You could have called your old buddy Jeffrey Stolberg up and you could have said, hey, let's go get Big Pharma.
0: Then I would have had to have gotten one, though. That's the problem.
1: Yeah, well, look at me. I'm fine. I got one. Just one.
0: I
1: got two of them, actually. I mean, you know, it was a two-shot thing. They're like, we're going to make this a two-shot thing so we can get you twice. So, yeah, I had you know, part one and part two within a month of each other. No boosters. Because 2.5 months after I got my second shot, when I got COVID, I realized, yeah, this is all ridiculous.
0: Did you hear about this Peter Hotez guy? He's one of the vaccine advocates, scientists. He was on Joe Rogan's show. And then a while back, he was on Joe Rogan's show. And then Robert F. Kennedy went on and said that this guy's full of crap. And so people stalked him anyways after he went on Joe Rogan's show. Now they're stalking him again, and he's upset, and he's crying about it to the Washington Post. And
1: why are people stalking him?
0: Well, because Kennedy says, I'll debate the guy. And the guy's like, I'm not debating Kennedy. He's a loon.
1: Oh, but they disagree on the vaccine? Is that where they're...
0: Yeah. Oh, yeah. Well, pretty much.
1: And like, who's this guy that went on Joe Rogan? What's his deal? He's a doctor, or is he a scientist? Or what is
0: his name's Peter Hotez. He's a scientist and a pediatrician in global health vaccinology and neglected tropical disease control.
1: Okay. Follow the science.
0: He always said that, you know, he said it's dangerous that people are spreading misinformation online during the height of the pandemic, and Joe Rogan had him on, and people,
1: and he was pro-vaccine, and he was saying that Joe Rogan was saying that he didn't want to take it, so he was spreading misinformation.
0: Yeah, okay. So they had that conversation, and now RF Kennedy Jr. wants to debate him about vaccines. But RF Kennedy, or Robert Bobby Kennedy, he doesn't believe in any vaccines. Like, he thinks all vaccines are bad. Yeah, like, he's the real anti-vax. Okay, like, the, yeah.

0: you know, like nothing. Like he, so
1: I know people that are anti-vax and they have never got a vaccine in their life and they don't want one.
0: He said he, Joe Rogan said he was going to give Peter Hotez $100,000 to his favorite charity if he would go on his show and debate RFK, and he declined. That's a bad look when you decline.
1: Yeah, but who cares? I mean, seriously, whatever. This guy will move on with his life. He'll be fine.
0: But when you decline anything.
1: Well, yeah. No, I mean, yeah.
0: When a challenge is put in front of you, I don't care if it's sticking your tongue on a frozen flagpole. It looks bad if you say no.
1: It does look bad. It does look bad.
0: I mean, if Christmas Story taught us that. It's also a bad look when you come back into class with a bandaged up tongue.
1: All right, so today on the show, no shots. Not the only shots I take are coming out of a liquor bottle.
0: Dads of the world, feel free to use that shot thing when you're taking your kids to the doctors. It's fun. Trust me, it's very fun.
1: You just put it on your phone and you Bluetooth it in, and
0: you like viral videos. I don't try to make my kids go viral, but if you like viral videos, that'll do the trick.
1: Hey guys, guess what we're going after school today?
0: Everybody ready?
1: Going to the dock. So I want you to think about this all day during recess, lunch, class.
0: I'm going to bear arms up in this joint.

0: 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Jeff and Jeremy here with tickets to see Jason Bonham's Led Zeppelin evening. 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

0: KZOZ. 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
1: All right, Know the Show, and we're going to send you to see Jim Gaffigan. 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And if you know the show, you know how many funerals Jeff has been to. 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First person to get that number correct will win two tickets to see Jim Gaffigan with us coming up Sunday at Vina Robles Amphitheater. How many funerals did Jeff say he has been to? 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Wrong answer, Rich. 805-543-3693.

0: All right, Jeff Jeremy here. We're wrapping up another show. We got two winners today because we had some extra tickets. So I just grabbed the first two people that got it right. A lot of numbers, a lot of guessing in the show today. Kyle, who only pitches stock bonds, and Colin, and Rich, and everybody else. But the people that got it right, that is Chris Owens. Hold on. There we go. Chris Owens and Thomas Kahn, you guys are winners. We're going to email you the tickets. You're going to go see Jim Gaffigan. Chris Owens, Thomas Kahn, thank you guys. You nailed it. Just one funeral. It's only because he doesn't want to go. Trust me, there's been others to go to. That's it for today. Kurt Olsen's up next. You want to buy tickets? Go to VinaRubblersAmpitheater.com. See you tomorrow.
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wonder how far off I sat and wondered. Started humming a song from 1962. Yeah, funny how the night moves when you just don't seem to have as much to lose. 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
1: And that's the way it was 250 years ago today. 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
3: Harry's got it. 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
2: 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American colonists transformed the traditional celebration of King George's birthday into dramatic protests against British rule. 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These public demonstrations deliberately marked the end of the monarchy's control over America and celebrated the birth of liberty instead.
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0: 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I'm Rocky Andy Mandy, and we're all going to be getting together, having a great time, hanging out at the 13th Annual Mac and Cheese Fest, presented by Malahi Ford and Royal Grande. Now, as one of the coordinators for Mac and Cheese Fest, I have just been receiving nonstop emails from restaurants, caterers, and chefs wanting to battle it out for best mac and cheese recipe, even gone so far as getting a custom trophy made. 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
7: Yeah, baby.
9: Salmon sperm facials. This is something that Jennifer Aniston is doing.
10: Stop.
9: I'm just reading a story here. She does peptide injections and salmon sperm facials.
10: What is it so special about the salmon?
9: I asked ChatGPT. Salmon sperm facials, also known as DNA facials or salmon sperm extract treatments. Rich writes in on 805 Beer Text Lines. He says, I now identify as a salmon. We're not doing that anymore. Sorry, Rich. You're about 2 years too late.
10: Too late, buddy. Too late. You missed the boat.

Pearl Jam and Better Man. Rock Candy Dandy back here on 93.3 KZUZ. Coming up, it is our lunchtime rewind. We've got the 80s in the mix. First, some Scorpions. It's Rock Flip Hurricane.

It is Rush 93.3 KZUZ on the Lunchtime Rewind, brought to you by Be Right There Heating and Air. This is Rock Candy Bandy going back to the year 1981. I got the tubes on the way. Also, Iron Maiden. Right now, Susie and the Banshees. Spell

Rathchild from Iron Maiden on 93.3 KZOZ. I am Rod Candy Mandy. We're going to be wrapping up our lunchtime rewind with a couple more. I've got Def Leppard's Let It Go on the way. Then we're going to check in on the poll question. So if you haven't voted yet, get on over to the KZOZ app or KZOZ.com to submit your votes. I'll be breaking that down in a few.

0: Def Leppard and Let It Go. It's 93.3 KZZ's Lunchtime Rewind. I'm Rocky and Dumandia. That wraps up our journey to the year 1981. You know, we're going to have more tomorrow. 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All right, our poll question up now. We have on the website or the app, Americans say they're turning down promotions due to burnout. What would you say, or what are you going to say? Either yes, take that promotion, I need that money, or no, my mental health is too important. Wait, this is an actual story. I need to go look this up. Like, people are turning down promotions? What? Right now, the vote's saying, yes, take that promotion, I need that money. That's where I'm going. Heck yeah. I mean, how much? There's only so much room on the plate anyway, so if you're just adding a tiny bit more, yeah, that's worthy of a promotion. However, if you're adding, like, a bunch more, we need to do some communication and delegating because, again, there's only so much room on the plate. So are you taking that promotion or are you considering mental health to prevent you from taking that? Let us know over on the KZOZ app or KZOZ.com.
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0: Range in Grover Beach. We've been out there a couple of times broadcasting and talking about all the cool games, collectibles, and more that they have. Well, they are having a One Piece 16 release party next Friday. It's going down noon to 3 in the Vons Shopping Plaza, and they'll have giveaways every 30 minutes. We are hooking Games Exchange up with the tickets to Black Keys, Beck, Chicago, Tedeschi Trucks Band, also Howard Jones and Wang Chung for the 80s night at the fair. I mean, it is going off. So not only can you participate in the One Piece release party, but we're going to be giving tickets away like crazy. Now, here's how it works. You got to check in with Tony at Games Exchange to find out the keyword that you're going to need to text in. All right. So check in with Tony at Gaming Exchange next Friday to get a keyword. And then you're going to text that keyword in and we're going to pick a random winner to get these tickets. This is the best way to score these because it's only going to be available to those that get the keyword. Now, Games Exchange is also hooking it up with 25% off their video games in the store and giveaways every 30 minutes, including a drawing for a limited edition Pokemon Prismatic Super Platinum Collection. 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It's all happening next Friday at Games Exchange in Grover Beach.
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0: 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I'm Rock Candy Mandy, and you can go and grab your phone right now and send us a little text. You'll be entered in for a 4-pack of tickets to Jason Bonham's Led Zeppelin evening. It's going to be hitting the Vina Robles Amphitheater Friday, August 21st. 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I'm going to be drawing a winner for that 4-pack tomorrow, so get that text in now. Evening. 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

ELO with Evil Woman. Probably because I haven't had lunch yet. This is Rocky Andy Mandy on 93.3 KZOZ. Now, would I be evil if I was telling you that you could win Buckethead tickets? Yeah, I don't seem so bad now, right? We've got Buckethead coming to the Fremont Theater Thursday, June 25th. Known for his incredible guitar shredding skills. He's also been on tour with Guns N' Roses, done a collaboration with Les Claypool, and you can see him live if you text the word bucket to our 805 beer text line. Text the word bucket to 805-543-3693. You'll be in for a pair of tickets to see Buckethead at the Fremont Theater Thursday.

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That's Hey Jude on 93.3 KZUZ. It is Rock Andy Mandy. That is going to wrap it up for me today. We're doing the DJ musical chair. So Kurt Olson's going to be hanging out with you for the rest of the afternoon. He's got the Live at 5, 420.

93.3 KZOZ. Doobie Brothers, listen to the music. That's why we're both here. How you doing? Curtles and M for Suzanne. It was this day back in 1984. Bruce Springsteen would release his 7th studio album, Born in the USA, one of the best-selling albums of all time. And besides the title track, there were 6 other singles. It sold 30 million copies worldwide. Here's the title track.

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0: 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Kurt Olsen in for Suzanne. Don't forget now, we've got more tickets to see Jim Gaffigan Sunday night at the Vina Robles Amphitheater tomorrow morning with Jeff and Jeremy. 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And don't miss Jim Gaffigan Sunday night at the Vina Robles Amphitheater. 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
2: 93.3 KZOZ weather, sunny for the inland valleys, mid-80s to low 90s, and partly cloudy for the coastal valleys and beaches, but still some sun there as well. Highs the upper 60s to low 70s on the coast. It's Kurt Olsen. Coming up for you, I've got one from Jimi Hendrix. Also, music from the Scorpions right now. Joel Walsh, Life's Been Good on KZOZ.

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93.3 KZOZ, David Bowie and Rebel Rebel. It was this day back in 1967 in rock history. The Beatles start out a 23-week run at number one on the UK album chart with Sgt. Pepper's Lonely Hearts Club Band. Yes, nice that they could hit number one at home, but of course the album not only topped the charts in the UK, but around the globe, including here in the States, Australia, Canada, and West.

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Now, don't dream, enjoy live music. We've got tickets to Jason Bonham's Led Zeppelin Evening. 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
0: 93.3 KZOZ weather, sunny mid-80s to low 90s, inland valleys, and partly cloudy for the coastal valleys and beaches, upper 60s to low 70s. 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

93.3 KZOZ Golden Earring. 2 a.m. here at dawn when the bullet hits the bone. Twilight Zone. It was this night in rock history. Back in 1986, the first of the 6-date Conspiracy of Hope tour kicked off at the Cow Palace in San Francisco. The benefit concerts were on behalf of Amnesty International and were held to increase awareness of their 25th anniversary for human rights work. And not only did Sting, Bryan Adams, Peter Gabriel, and Lou Reed play, but also on the bill this night, U2, and on their set list, this one. Here's Sunday Bloody Sunday on KZOZ.

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0: 93.3 KZOZ weather, sunny 80s and low 90s inland valley and some partly cloudy for the coastal valley and beach areas today. Highs for SLO and the beaches anywhere from the upper 60s to low 70s. Here's one for you now from Boston. 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

0: 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Hey, don't forget, we've got tickets to see Jason Bonham's Led Zeppelin evening. How would you like a four-pack for the concert with Jason Bonham and the band the 21st of August at the Vina Robles Amphitheater? Great venue and a great band. I've seen them there more than once. 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
4: 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Right? So before I can even think about walking down the aisle this weekend, my to-do list is a mile long. Like yesterday alone, I was sprinting all over slow, picking up the dress, grabbing last-minute decorations, more beer, the linens. 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

0: The military and police short-barreled five-shot 38 caliber revolver with a Crimson Trace laser will be phased out in California. 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Hey, and here's another tip, and this is a good one. 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They have a new 9mm pistol out at a very attractive price. I just ordered a couple of them today to see how sales go on them. And if things work out, we'll get a lot more of them in. 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